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14: Okay, some really good texts that have come in off the back of Jack Mesley joining us on the program. We do appreciate, we do thank him for joining us this afternoon. Hey, look, I just obviously had some really good games of Super Rugby over the weekend. The Crusaders under a little bit of pressure against the Blues early on, but did what I expected them to do, and that is go and belt the Blues, who have just been bloody woeful, to be honest. Seem to learn nothing week in, week out. David Harvey, simply superb, isn't he? I would consider him as my one of my potential options as a midweek captain on the tour to South Africa. I still wouldn't put him ahead of Quinn Tupai. I still wouldn't put him ahead of Geordie Barrett. But boy, he's playing some good football, isn't he, at the moment. Can the Crusaders win this? Well, you wouldn't rule them out. Wallace Atiti, he won't be available for the Chiefs, which is a big, big loss for them. But they won't be playing in that new stadium. They will be playing in Hamilton. But if there's one team that can tip up the Chiefs, it is the Crusaders, and I think the Crusaders know that. Looking forward to that one. 0800 150 811 is the number. Graham, good afternoon.
15: Oh, good. Yeah, good talking to you, Mark, as always. Yeah, that was a good interview with Jack Mesley. Yeah, good on him. I was at the game, obviously, yesterday afternoon. I think the deserved red card fell into our, the lap, as well. And they took full advantage of it. But, yeah, the Blues haven't been great. But, I thought, Dowry and Signa for the Blues played pretty well. And for us, Jamie Hanna, once again, had a sensational game. And Johnny McNichol has really stepped up. And, with Will Jordan, the devastation of his injury from the Crusaders' point of view, he'd be back, for the All Blacks, obviously, but he's done, just absolutely sensationally.

0: a rare talent. It's funny, you can't keep having all the administrators and everybody talking up Super Rugby, telling everybody that it's still the greatest competition. Well, and it is. And look, that's the reality is. That is all we've got to pick our players off. You can't keep throwing experience back out there. You know, at some point, Dan Carter was picked out of Super Rugby. Richland McCaw was picked out of Super Rugby. All these players that have gone on to become great All Blacks are picked out of Super Rugby. So why suddenly isn't Super Rugby good enough for the Bowden Barrett lovers that somehow to say, oh, look, you know, love, yeah, he doesn't have enough experience. I mean, experience is only a supplement for talent, not a substitute. It's 10 and a half minutes away from 1 o'clock. Thanks, Dean, as always. I come back, I do want to just have a chat on Brad Shields.
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0: get it right, but through that middle period of the game in the weekend, we did start to get it right and scored some points off the back of it. So you get into opposition 22 and more times than they do, and you're a pretty good chance of winning the game these days.
1: Well, James Marshall, congratulations on a very good one over the Blues last night. All the very best against the Chiefs in this weekend's Super Final. Thank you for joining us on the program. Greatly appreciated.
0: Hey, cheers, mate, and good luck to your Blues this weekend against the Hurricanes as well.
1: Yeah, I'm not sure luck's going to help us, mate. I'm just not sure divine intervention can save my Blues team, unfortunately. I'm just not, mate. I'm just not.
0: You never know.
1: Yeah, just never know. Stranger things have happened, eh? But thank you. That's very, very kind of you, very gracious of you. All right. 16 minutes after one. Thank you. 0800 150811 is the number if you do want to phone the program. We'd love to have you on the program too. Give us your thoughts. I guess lots to dissect over the last couple of days. Obviously, I mean, I think the playoff format's just fundamentally flawed, to be honest. I think it should have just been top two teams had yesterday, this weekend off. Three played six, four played five, and then next week we have the semi-finals where one plays, you know, the lowest of the finishers and two plays the next, etc. Can the Crusaders win in Hamilton? And then a week later, can they beat the Hurricanes? Assuming the Hurricanes do beat the Blues, which I think they will, are they good enough? Not convinced yet. But if you're a betting man, I would have the Chiefs at about 53-47 in regards to favouritism by the smallest of margins, only the fact that they're playing away. Well, in fact, the Crusaders are playing away and the Chiefs are at home. Take a break. Plenty of texts that have come in that I do want to get to, but I'd love you to be part of the program. You can phone us. We will go inside and hear from each of the Super Rugby coaches from over the weekend. We'll also give you our player of the round. But I always say this, I think talkback is a better experience when you join the program, and I'd love to hear from you. Just have a conversation. Just have a chat. Let's just talk some code. Let's just talk some footy. Agree or disagree. Tell me a story. Share the love. Okay, you got to remember, I'm neglected, guys. I'm neglected. I need you guys to help me out, okay? Please. 18 minutes after one.
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4: Okay, 0800 150 811 is the number. We are going to hear from each of the individual Super Rugby coaches from over the weekend. We'll also give you our player of the round. Don't forget, after 2 o'clock too, we will have the Warrior-holic on the program talking a little bit of the Warriors, even though they're not playing this weekend. We will certainly just reflect on the first half of the NRL season. First half, there or thereabouts anyway. Let's head to Christchurch though. Mikey's phone through. G'day, Mikey.
5: Oh, g'day, Watto. You look, obviously, very, very happy with the result on Saturday afternoon. But I've got to say, I know you're a Blues guy, and I was watching them with keen interest, and I thought for the first 10 minutes or so, they looked $1 million. But then I think the thing missing from them, they just don't seem to have a cohesiveness to them. There is talent oozing out of that side. But when they, and at times they were ferocious when they've got the ball in hand, but they just don't seem to have a sort of a glue sort of holding them all together for what has to be. If you're not playing 80 minutes, you are not in the game. And there seems to be now, I guess, clear daylight between the top three teams and everyone else. So, yeah, something's missing. It's very weird to see talented players not perform to their potential.
4: Even more frustrating when you live up here, and you know, I am a Blues man. I don't pretend I'm not. You know, as you are a Crusaders man, I mean, that's part of why we do what we do. I've got to say, I'm incredibly excited by Jason Holland coming in. I think Vern Cotter over the last two seasons has been very one-dimensional. There's been no evolution in it.

0: Waititi. It's going to be a beauty, isn't it? It's what you look forward to.
1: Yeah, this is why we do it. Yeah. Good stuff, mate. Love your show.
0: Appreciate it, Mikey. Thank you.
1: Enjoy the rest of it. Thank you.
0: Yeah, cheers, mate. Bye. Yeah, look, I think the game next week, you know, it's one of those situations. Yes, I'm a Blues fan, a frustrated one, but I think when you sit down and look at this game, Crusaders-Chiefs, I think you just need to be a rugby fan to appreciate what's about to happen. I think you get to that time of year. It's a bit like rugby league, isn't it? You sort of, whether you've got your team in the playoffs or not, or the grand final, the league fan in you endears you to go and watch. It's a bit like Braden Harrison, who produces this show. He loves his Wellington Phoenix, but he did have to watch the Auckland FC game because he's a football fan. He's an A-League fan. Isn't that right, Braden? Make that up, Braden? He's looking at me like, no, I don't. I love the Phoenix. He's a hardcore Phoenix man. He's a good man. Anyway, it is 18 minutes away from 2 o'clock. We'll take a break. When we come back, we will hear from each of the Super Rugby coaches and we will bring you our player of the day.
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8: Okay, Ricky Herbert on the program very shortly. Ricky's going to join us. We are going to talk the All Whites. I see Thomas Tuchel pretty much treated it and came out and said, look, it was just a bit of a training game for us. And I think that's how you need to approach this. Was it an improved performance over Haiti? Absolutely. But it was interesting to hear Chris Wood's rationale after the 4-0 defeat against Haiti. He basically said they played a World Cup game and we played a friendly and that we needed to lift our level of intensity. England are at about 60%. They played all 22 players. The pitch wasn't great. They're not going to go and absolutely kill themselves. They want to start this World Cup, don't they? I think they've got Costa Rica next, England, so that'll be another step up for them. But look, insane. That history will always record that as England 1, New Zealand 0. On paper, it looks good, doesn't it? And so we'll get the thoughts there of Ricky Herbert. I'll get the thoughts too of you in a minute there, Braden. Just a couple of texts though. Going back to rugby, we talked a little bit about Lucas Casey and how the Blues let this guy go because he was a part of the under-18 setup, Lucas Casey. Someone's saying here, Lucas Casey went to Otago University, played club footy, one good game, then land his wider group injuries and he got his opportunity. In short, the Blues didn't lose him. He made his path a bit later than secondary school lacks. Yeah, but he was part of the Blues setup. He was part of the under-18 setup. We've already read that one on. Are you trying to wind us up? Watto, Stern Vern won't last at the Reds. They have always liked using the ball. Not a forward-orientated coach. Players just won't cop his style. I'm starting to get an idea with Stern Vern. He reminds me a little bit of Jose Mourinho in football. He's sort of starting to look a bit like an interim coach. Come in, do some good things. Then the message gets stale, move on. Sort of short-term fix. Someone saying the Brumbies were a weird side this year. While they were poor, they also had some good moments. Remember back in week two when they put 50 on the Crusaders? I think that the Australian sides in Super Rugby always were going to start the season well. It's when they start to get injuries, they just don't have the depth. I still just believe they were better. They'll be better just with three teams and spread that talent across three and make those three teams awesome. And I think that would be better for the greater good of the game in Australia. But it is what it is. Braden, just quickly, your thoughts on the All Whites? I mean, obviously great any time playing England, any time seeing any of the All Whites playing the likes of Harry Kane and obviously some of the England superstars, mate, is an exciting time for footballers. And I think it's aspirational. Young kids are going, oh, if I play well enough, I play for New Zealand, I might be able to play against sort of the Premier League legends and some of these international superstars or Bayern legends, as in the case of Kane.
9: Yeah, I was much impressed with what they put out in that first half. Really unlucky with the goal. It was a great flick header from Harry Kane. But, you know, if that didn't happen, I'm not sure that second half team could have maybe even got a goal past the All Whites, and they didn't, the England team. So, look, really, they'll be disappointed that they really didn't get maybe a draw out of that game, to be fair. But I thought it was a great performance and a better, more positive outlook going into that Iran game in over a week's time. So, yeah, pretty happy with the defensive performance. Michael Boxall, Finn Sermon at the back looked great, dealing with long-range shots and crosses and things. But Crocombe also between the sticks had a good game, made a good save against the Harry Kane header. So, yeah, no, I was pleased with it. And, yeah, looking forward to their three games at the World Cup.
8: Yeah, ironically, arguably probably England's most dangerous player in that second half was Rio Ngamah, the young Liverpool player who's 17, actually part of the official England squad, but part of the sort of wider sort of training group. I'd like to see him come into this England squad if there is an injury. I think the World Cup, and you look at the history of the World Cup, it's young breakout players, it's young stars, it's guys who do incredible things. I've always been the story, and Rio Ngamah is exactly that type of player. You wouldn't start him necessarily, but you'd bring him on, there'll be a moment of magic, like we saw with Michael Owen, like we've seen with Yamal to a degree in the European Cup when Spain won, young Diego Maradona's. He's that type of player for me, and I'm delighted that he's in the frame. But I'd love to see him actually part of that official England squad at the moment there's an injury. Quality footballer. Bayern Munich interested in him. But hopefully the man's a patriot and he sticks with Liverpool Football Club and becomes an icon and they have murals of him in the city of Liverpool. Do the right thing, Rio. 28 minutes.
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8: 27 minutes away from 3 o'clock, so FIFA World Cup. Plenty of excitement, plenty of anticipation. It's always a really special time, isn't it, every 4 years? My earliest memories go back to 1978 Argentina, Mario Kempes, and then 82, of course, and the All Whites and that remarkable run, 67,000 miles they travelled in qualification. I think Richard Wilson went 13 hours without conceding a goal, beat Fiji 13-0. Referee incidents, the introduction of Winton Rufa. To the New Zealand sporting public, it really was a special time. I'd say it was, and I genuinely say this, when often asked, I felt it was the greatest achievement by a sports team in the 20th century for New Zealand sport, when only 24 countries were picked, and you genuinely had to take a path to get there. It wasn't just a simple case of winning an Oceania in a one-off playoff. Those players were household names, man. It was unbelievable. And really special, obviously, beating Bahrain in 2009 and going to the World Cup there and South Africa in 2010. And again, we get a New Zealand team, one of 48 at this year's World Cup. Well, this morning, as part of the warm-up, they took on an England team under the new manager, Thomas Tuchel. It was full of Premier League superstars. And in the finish, after the 90 minutes, it was England 1, it was New Zealand 0. Joining us on the program to analyse this is a man who was a member of the 1982 All Whites, Ricky Herbert. Afternoon to you, Ricky. Welcome.
17: Yeah, thanks, Mark. Much appreciated.
8: Yeah, stunning time, wasn't it, 82? I still reminisce that. It was very cool. It was Oaraka Primary School, standard 4 in 1981, first year at Wesley Intermediate School in 1982, and I always used to sit up, watch those games, then go to school late, and it was bloody special.
17: Yeah, no, super time, and you're right, like 60-odd thousand kilometres, whatever it was, to travel.
8: Miles,
17: would have been miles then too, and look, just a stellar group of players and staff, you know, it was just a real credit and privilege to be part of that.
8: Now, was it Saudi Arabia had to beat by 5, or you were up 4-0 at half-time, it was artificial pitch, wasn't it, and then Kuwait or Saudi Arabia?
17: Yeah, Saudi Arabia. We had to win by 5, and we were 5-0 up at halftime.
8: 5-0 at halftime, was it?
17: Yeah, we just come off the back of drawing 2-2 with Kuwait and conceding sort of in the last couple of minutes. So that put the pressure on sort of from how many goals we needed to get. But 5-0 at halftime. I think it was the challenge point was then, hey, if we concede one, we're not going. But if we score, we're going direct to the World Cup. So and then, as you know, how it played out, we had to go to Singapore and turn over China.
8: Yeah, no, stunning time. Always remember that game against Scotland too, 3-2 at half-time. Did you ever get to meet Gordon Strachan?
17: Yeah, look, I think in those sort of circumstances, it was kind of cool. And I think, you know, the all-white team really, really got the respect of the opposition players. I think, you know, first time there, basically an amateur group of players playing in the World Cup and, you know, on the big dance. So, super cool. I mean, that Scottish team was, you know, arguably probably one of the best they've rolled out.
8: Well, hey, Kenny Dalglish, didn't it?
17: here, Kenny Dalglish, Graham Souness.
8: Souness, yeah, of course.
17: Stevie Archibald, Joe Jordan. Littered with talent. And again, just a super side to play against. I mean, we were really excited to get the draw that we got because, you know, with Brazil, USSR and Scotland, you know, back in those days, they were, you know, massively prominent teams.
8: Absolutely. Yeah, and we talk about these moments, don't we? And I've been lucky enough to be a commentator at the Olympics, and you go there and they are just so, these events are so much greater than the sum of their parts. And sometimes it's dealing with the peripheral, and this will be one of the challenges for the All Whites. You're at a World Cup. This is a different tournament. The media side of it, the buzz that goes around it. I mean, how difficult is it not to get caught up in that, not to get distracted by that when you maybe haven't been there previously?
17: Yeah, look, I think it's, you know, the game's evolved, and I think, you know, the very first time we went, and I think we were a little bit possum in the headlights and not clearly understanding or having had any experience at any level of, you know, playing at a World Cup at that level. So, you know, totally different for us then. But I think, you know, the game's evolved clearly over the past few years, and national team was back in 2010. So I think there's been some really good evidence. There's a couple of boys that are, you know, still currently in the national team. So, you know, they're able to share those sort of challenges that, you know, some of the players may face.
8: I guess the one thing that spread over three countries this time when you went, it was Spain and Spain alone, and therefore probably had a real, real feel of a World Cup where this might just feel a little bit disjointed. Taking on England this morning, obviously needing to improve on that 4-0 defeat against Haiti. What did you make of that performance first and foremost, the one earlier in the week?
17: Yeah, the Haiti one?
8: Yes.
17: Yeah, look, I think, you know, that had some challenges, and I think it's... you know, they were, you know, let's give them credit. I thought they were excellent, actually. You know, they were very, very focused and mobile and busy and got around the pitch and made life really difficult for us. And I think their ability to counter-attack with speed and sort of pace and get in behind, you know, really caused some problems. The flip side of that is it kind of puts the reality straight to you that, you know that you need to be better. The moments, you know, both attacking and defending, we needed to be a lot better. And I guess it was probably a good time for that to sort of eventuate and happen, that you can start to address those before you go to the main dance.
8: Okay, so let's look at that performance this morning. When it was all said and done, England won 1-0. I know Thomas Tuchel has basically come in, and not in a derogatory way at all, but pretty much saying, look, it was a bit of a training game for us. They play 22 players in that. Obviously, New Zealand wanted to see some improvement. First and foremost, what did you make of the starting lineup Darren Bazley put out? Did you get a sense that this was his top team?
17: Yeah, look, very much so. And I could be well off the mark, but I kind of think now, you know, we're very, very close to that opening game against Iran, and I'd be very surprised if it wasn't pretty much that starting 11 that's going to roll out in that opening game. It just seemed to have that clarity around the keeper, who stayed on for, you know, longer periods today rather than sort of half a game each. And the balance, Joe Bell, come back into the team after being sort of rested, I think, in the game against Haiti. So that probably had a really strong reflection of where he's heading. And maybe just some of the replacements, once they started to come on the pitch, might have also signalled that little bit of doubt that Darren may have on a couple of positions. But I think he's pretty... I'll be very surprised if he's not pretty much done on who's going to start.
8: Yeah, the only one, and you know this game a lot more than me, and I'm only basing it on the few games I've seen with Auckland SC, but just watching him, is still Jesse Randall. I'd still just like to see this guy either in there for Staminich or possibly for Just, but then again, good argument either way.
17: Yeah, look, he's got good pace, hasn't he, Jesse? And I think, you know, he lights things up if he can get enough ball to him. And I guess that's the decision now, you know, maybe going through Darren's head, and certainly not from a negative perspective, but, you know, which players are going to get around the pitch and can keep the pressure and sort of keep them in the game for long periods of time. You know, Jesse may be somebody that you can inject into the game that's going to give you some really good fluid stuff going forward and, you know, and create things and take defenders on. So that's marginally for me, but, you know, I think it looked a little bit clear today that that's probably where he's heading with the team that started.
8: Should we be concerned by Supreet Singh, or when you come up against a team like England, he just, you know, it's hard sometimes to shine? I was just probably a little bit disappointed.
17: Yeah, look, I think there's expectations, isn't there? I think, you know, from Supreet's move into the Bundesliga and

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6: Is that my cue, is it? That was my cue. Back in the pavilion, by the way. The cricket. We probably should have touched on the cricket, shouldn't we, this hour? But we're going to lose this test.
7: Well, there wasn't much to touch on, really, was there? It was a rain delay for most of day three.
6: It's disappointing that we're going to lose this. I mean, the test, the pitch in Lords is appalling, and they've got to be better at it. We saw it last year in the Ashes, didn't we? The first test in Perth over in 2 days, and then we saw the one in Melbourne where Boxing Day test where the groundsman got absolutely crucified. And you go to Lords, you expect a better wicket than what these batsmen have been given. You want the best team to win, but you don't want it to be a lottery. However, in saying that, I have no sympathy for New Zealand when you, guys like Kane Williamson go and play the IPL and don't build up and prepare for this properly. It's almost an afterthought test cricket for a lot of our players, and it just does my damn head in. I just want people who want to play for this country, and that's the focus, and that is the number one motivation for them. But also New Zealand cricket, I know we played the warm-up test against Ireland, but we've got to be better in terms of preparing for the likes of England away. And when we go to Australia, have 3 weeks in that part of the world. Play some of the county teams. Play some President's 11 sides. Get used to the Duke ball. Get used to the conditions. Treat it like your Olympic Games. Give yourself every chance to win or draw the series. They're pinnacle moments for New Zealand cricket. That's how you'll get fan engagement. That's how you'll inspire the next generation. Win those series. Can anybody even name every single Indian IPL team? Could you even tell me what New Zealand cricketers play and what IPL team? If I got people to text me right now and say which Indian team won the IPL last week, how many people could genuinely tell me? There's zero interest, not zero, but there's 99% lack of interest in the IPL in this country. Yet there's 100% interest from our players because of the money, which is understandable. But it comes at the expense of the national game. Over it. Got to be better, got to be smarter if the game wants to survive in this current marketplace. Right, coming up after 3 o'clock, we are going to open the lines. We're going to talk sport, but I need you to help us through.
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1: 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Dan Carter. 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
3: Yes, you are, folks. That is just one of the great introductions there by the great Kieran Bingham, the corporate voice, folks. Anyway, what was I going to talk about? Can't have been a lot. Can't have been overly intelligent, can it? I'm heading off after this to go and catch up with Jono Riddler. Jono is the swimmer who swam from the top of the North Island to the bottom over the summer period. His family live out where I live, out at the beach on the west coast, and Jono's coming over, so I'm going to go and have a catch up with Jono Riddler. I might try and get him.

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0: it's really the recruitment at the moment is very interesting because it's also the dominoes that fall as well. Like you, Jerome Luai, we've spoken about ad nauseum of how that kind of affects all of the league and particularly the Panthers.
1: Yeah. All right. Well, let's do a ladder update for Isuzu. Jalissa, if you can get the ladder update up there, we'll have a big chat. Test drive the Isuzu D-Max and go your own way. The NRL live ladder.

A couple of losses in a row now, and they got dusted by the Titans, 28 points to 23. Look, this is the post-game show with Chad Townsend and Jalissa Rapps. We're reviewing all of the NRL games, and we'll keep you updated on that score down there at Ocean Protect Stadium at halftime. It is the Dragons leading 12 points to 6. We'll be back with more after this.

Marla, their best chance in a while. The shuffle onto Kennedy. He's got a mile of time. And of course, Ronaldo Mulitalo scores at Shark Park. Gives a little dance as well. And Cronulla score first. Well, that was twinkle toe stuff down the sideline. It's put the Dragons on the attack immediately. It's just a hand situation.

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0: in the halves. And he had a bit of a habit of drifting a little bit sideways, running his players out of position. But this year, man, he's taken to another level. And I feel like he's probably one of the top two or three form 5/8s in the competition. So congratulations to him for making me eat a huge slice of humble pie.
1: One player that I thought must have gone close to making your five is Tane Tuapiki, surely.
0: Yeah, he's definitely one. Who do you leave out to put
1: him
0: in?
1: I know, that's a great thing, isn't it? It's great to have that discussion. Finally, we're at the controversies around who we're leaving out, not trying to sort of search for the names to put in.
0: I'll tell you, but I've always said I just needed to see him get maybe 6, 7, 8 games in a row with a strong team around him to really show us what he's capable of, because he's always been in and out. He's always played in teams where he doesn't have a decent forward pack around him. But I remember a couple of years ago when we beat the Panthers at Magic Round, he shone that time and showed his potential. I think he has. He's really taken it to another level, to the point I can't see Chance taking that fullback position off him. So I'm really curious to see how he comes back into the mix after the break, now that he's over that neck injury.
1: Yeah, well, to stay number one, trainers, if you're number two, mate, got to work your way back into it. That is professional sport. It's not always fair. If you're good enough, you'll hopefully get picked in time, and you're always only an injury away from getting your opportunity again, aren't you? All right, Kate, let's go the other side of it, and it might be even a bit harsher based on the season they have had, but maybe players who haven't quite lived up to expectations so far through 12 rounds.
0: Yeah, I've got a couple of names here, and again, it's a tough one, right? Luke Metcalf is

0: Somebody needs to tell them. And the organisation itself needs to have a duty of care here.
1: Yeah, it's a tough one, right? Because you know, it's his life. He's, you know, he gets to choose. But if it was my son, mate, I'd be having that conversation. 100%.
0: It's his life, but he's a young man, and the decisions he makes in his 20s will be in his. The way he sees the world at 20 will be very different to the way he sees the world when he's 50. And we need to make sure that, you know, the damage is not necessarily done now. It's done later in life. Anyway, look, that's a discussion for another day. Let's talk about some of the young guns yet to debut that fans should be excited about.
1: Yeah, I think there are a couple here who are very close that are probably unlucky not to have actually made it onto the field so far this year. One of them is Kalis Fatialofa. He's been on the extended bench a couple of times. He's a very similar player to Lekker in that he's not a huge, tall guy, but he's extremely explosive, probably faster than Lekker. So I would say that he will definitely at some point get a start this year, if it's only for one or two games. But interestingly, he actually signed to go to the Panthers, but backflipped on them to stick with us. So I would say one part of that would be that he gets a debut this year. And the other one is Makaia Tafua, who will most likely debut potentially this coming week now with Sam Healy having broken his thumb and he's out for a month. Makaia is a really explosive hooker. And those who haven't seen him, check out my social media for some highlights of the hits that he puts on. Jerry Collins is the closest I can think of, mate. For those who maybe don't remember Steve Mattai, he was probably another one like that in the NRL, but this young guy can seriously whack.
0: Yeah, hey, mate, Steve Maddow, mate, good man, but grammar man, mate. Yeah.
1: Oh, was he?
0: Was he?
1: Remiss of me.
0: Remiss
1: of me too.
0: There was a time, the true story, there was a time at Mount Abbott Grammar where Sam Cassiano, Sam McKendry, Thomas Lulawai, Sonny Bill Williams and Steve Mattai were within 2 years of each other. Just part of me. You need to have a Mount Abbott Grammar theme in here every week.
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0: Now, if you want kids to take on cricket, you've got to provide moments of nationalism. You've got to provide some history. You've got to build athletes. You don't do that through the IPL. You do that through Test cricket. Ask yourself, who are the greatest cricketers who've ever played the game? And you can come up with a long list, from Sir Garfield Sobers to Sachin Tendulkar, Ricky Ponting, Shane Warne. You could look at guys like Martin Crowe, etc. here. It's all done through Test cricket. That's how you establish a legacy. That is the only form of the game that's important. And the Cricket Players Association, the Rugby Players Association, have become too powerful here. I've said it with rugby. Have a look at the crowd numbers drop off in Super Rugby and rugby generally. Have a look at the television engagement in rugby and cricket drop off in this country compared to what it used to be. It's on a downward trend. Have a look at the players' ability to earn. It's on the upward trend. 12 minutes after 3. 0800 150811.
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0: Actually, I think it was the home of one of the America's Cup campaigns. That's where Team New Zealand was based. And also, it has another historic New Zealand moment, which is just escaping me.
1: Well, so we played Fiji in San Diego, didn't we, the All Blacks?

0: That's good stuff.
1: He'll get through them pretty quick.
2: I'm sure he would.
3: They wouldn't even touch the sides cloth.
0: I alluded to it earlier in the show. I'm going to put Jacob Laban in there. I thought he was terrific on Sunday for the Warriors. Didn't have as many running meters, didn't have the most running meters as the person who had the most. I don't actually know who that was, the most tackles or anything, but I thought he was everywhere. I thought he had a fantastic impact on that game. A young guy, I won't put him in the Eli Odin Ryan category just yet, but I thought he was just magnificent against a very, very good Penrith side. So, I'm positive about the future when you've got a guy like that who's in your forward pack. So, Jacob Laban, you enjoy a week in the penthouse, mate.
3: Brilliant. Rightly so, too. Yeah, I was just tossing up. Do I put my Melbourne Storm back in? Are we back? Beating the Roosters, third place on the ladder. Great defensive effort.
1: The tricolours can be hot and cold
3: they
1: at times.
3: They can be. That's why I'm looking a little bit hesitant. We'll just get a little bit more consistency out of the Purple Pride before I do that.
0: Still 6 points outside the eight.
3: Just relax. We haven't had a bye yet, okay? It's a false economy, that NRL ladder, okay? So who am I putting in? Boys, I'm actually going to have to put Moana in.
0: Fair enough.
3: The Brumbies had a bit on the line there.
1: Mm.
3: You know, they did a job. They could have jumped the Blues. And I just thought, all the adversity, all the shit going on behind the scenes, are they getting paid? Do they have a future? To go to the nation's capital over there, notoriously tough road trip, and get the job done, shows that they should have a place in this competition, really, when you think about it. And it's unfortunate circumstances they face, but I thought to go out like that, if they do in turn end up going out, was a brilliant way to go.
0: Well, that is an incredible turnaround for them. They have spent probably 3 weeks in this season in the Cattery.
3: Yeah.
0: And now they find themselves in the penthouse, and deservedly so. It was a great performance.
3: It was.
1: So have I seen a few headlines over the past couple of days that there's a lifeline there for them?
3: Yeah.
0: Potentially, yeah.
3: Yeah, Winston or some Stanford, Californian,
0: American,
3: East Coast, West Coast multimillionaire wants to get them out of Hawaii.
1: Oh, yeah.
3: Yeah, which makes sense, Kyle.
1: Be a good road trip, that.
3: Direct flight. Good
1: time
3: zone?
1: Yeah, good time zone.
3: I'd be happy to see it, to be quite Francis.
0: Someone wants to put Woolworths in the penthouse because they have crumpets on special for $3 just for you, Lash.
3: Had a couple of crumpets yesterday. Gee, they're good stuff. Gee, they're good stuff, the old crumpet. I'm quite like this, though, boys. I go through phases of stuff.
0: Oh, yeah? So you got off them already?
3: I haven't gone off, but I will in another turn or two. Okay. But yeah, a bit like Kyle Mills, I go off him sometimes and come back on him.
1: That's in the show.
0: You sorry, what? Yeah. Yeah. Might take a break there. Yeah. 13 away from 5. Bills, your God, Sport Nation. We will come back and get to a few of your texts.
3: Looking good today, Kyle.
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3: Gee, they're good stuff, the old crumpet. I'm quite like this, though, boys. I go through phases of stuff.
0: Oh, yeah? So you got off them already?
3: I haven't gone off them, but I will in another turn or two. But yeah, a bit like Kyle Mills, I go off him sometimes and come back on him.
1: That's in the show.
0: You sorry, what?
3: Yeah. Yeah.
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0: Somehow he didn't play test match footy, did he?
1: Israel Dagg.
2: Israel Dagg was a starter. Okay, alongside Nonu Cruden, White Crockett, Andrew Hoare, Famuina, Romano, Luatua, Kieran Reid, Richie McCaw. We'll take a break and come back with the rest. Certainly is. We're picking up the pyramid. The boys are up to block number 7. They've got to give me 5 starters from

0: the Huntley Hurricane and be there somewhere, Lance Ohio?
1: He was named on the pine but started at hooker.
2: In Maloney.
1: And the halves were Sean Johnson.
0: James.
1: James Maloney was in the halves with Sean Johnson. They are five starters from the Warriors Grand Final. Well done, gentlemen.
0: Okay.
1: Really impressive. Simon Mannering, Captain Elijah Taylor, Jacob Lilleyman, Russell Packer, Kristen Inu, Lewis Brown, Bill Tupou, and Kevin Locke at the back. Boys, block number eight. There's three blocks left, and you guys are going to really need your thinking caps on here, okay? We've got one cricket, one league, and one rugby left to build a pyramid. But as you can hear by the news or time-up theme, we are coming to the top of the hour. So what we'll do, boys...
0: I reckon we're a chance here, Millsy. We are a chance.
2: Oh, we get it done.
1: So after the top of the hour break, Night and Day is going to sponsor the last three blocks of the pyramid.
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8: Yeah, good morning, everyone. Welcome along to Sport Nation. This is the Kiwi voice of sport. You with Scotty and Izzy and Robbie and Sammy and Maya. The whole crew's here in studio. Why are you wearing sunglasses inside, Israel?
9: Well, it's a sunny day, isn't it?
8: I don't. What's going on with your
10: turn
8: microphone?
10: Turn
8: your mic on. Do something.
11: There we go.
12: Hey, yes, that's right. It's Friday.
8: You're not.
12: And I'm here.
8: Okay, calm down. Oh. You're not in the outhouse anymore, okay? This is a professional broadcasting studio. Welcome to the studio, Israel Dagg.
11: Thank you. It's great.
8: On a Friday.
11: Yeah, it's great to be here. It's great to see the boys in flesh. Robbie, you're looking handsome as ever.
8: Not as handsome as he was last night.
11: I know. He looks sharp. God. What was that shirt? What was
8: Burgundy.
11: That
8: colour?
11: Burgundy. Ron.
13: Yeah, had a few things spilt on that by certain members of the team in the end, so I had to...
8: Would you like to name names?

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0: play a part, certainly. And then a little bit later on, but mainly seam, I think.
1: Yeah, the front pad's been worked over today, that's for sure, Smitty. What was your favourite delivery today, mate?
0: Oh, favourite delivery. Gee, that's a tough one. Who did I get out? Ducker. Oh, how good was that ball to Brock? Just, you know, I thought he was, you know, just cramped him for room. Cramped him for room, set the field perfectly. No, that was definitely not the favourite, but how good you take those when they come.
1: No, it's beautiful stuff, Smudge. We really appreciate you joining us. Sammy's got a question for you quickly.
2: Look, obviously very important as well for my particular area of expertise and focus. Lunch at Lord's on day one, what was it? What did they serve up for you guys?
0: What did we have today? What did we have? There was four options. There was a fish option, chicken supreme, a wild mushroom risotto, and there was a lamb, Moroccan lamb, was it?
3: Gosh.
0: So I've just confirmed. And then you obviously, there was a butternut squash soup. Entree.
3: Yeah, that's nice.
0: And there's about three different sort of desserts you can choose from, which is flapjacks, berries and yogurt and some fruit salad, I think.
4: So struggle to get me going after that lunch.
1: I've been in the snow. Well done, Smudge.
0: Seriously tough.
1: Now we've talked about your mo, which is brilliant, and do not trim that, mate. That's it's looking spectacular. Also had a text in here from one of our listeners, Ian, just congratulating Tommy Blundell on his mullet as well. So pass that on if you would.
0: Yeah, I think he needs a bit of a haircut. I think it's looking a little bit sloppy, but I think he's pretty happy. So he got 180, didn't he? So he's going all right. Yeah. He got 180 last week, so he's not going to cut it.
1: No, he's going good. Smudge, mate, really appreciate you, buddy. Have a great day out tomorrow. I know you'll be out there batting first thing, and hopefully conditions are great and you and GP can keep it on, eh?
4: Keep it on.
0: Cheers, Scotty. Cheers, Izzy. Thanks, boys.
1: Thanks. Gotcha. Appreciate you. That's Nathan Smith out of the Black Caps, and we do appreciate him joining. It's been a chaotic and rather calamitous day for New Zealand's top order, but also England hardly set the world on fire with the bat. A real seamer's pitch today, and as Smudge mentioned, you know, undercovers for about 3 days leading into that, cloudy overhead, so conditions ripe for the best seam bowling options, and Kyle Jamieson, Pfeiffer, on the board.
4: Happy days.
1: How good is Lord's lunch sound?
4: Oh, mate. How crazy is that slope sound?
1: Yeah.
4: You hear a lot about it, but I probably need to go experience it and see, which I'll never do.
1: You'll never go to Lord's?
4: I'll never be able to play on there.
1: Well, you never know your luck. I know some people. I'll get you in for a corporate day.
4: You know I can do it.
1: Get you in for a corporate. All right, break time.
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0: hell of a lot. It's well publicised, you know, with his injuries and so on. And so for him to go over to the greatest arena in world cricket, some may say, and produce a performance like that. But it means absolutely nothing if they don't convert and punch on. And we're in a situation. A question for you, Sumo. Are you surprised Phillips is playing over centre?
1: Was a little.
0: Yeah.
1: I was a little. And that may be, well,
0: it's
1: paying dividends at the moment, given the fact that he's pretty much single-handedly stitching together this batting innings for New Zealand. I was a little surprised, to be honest, but

0: So are people moaning
1: he's not playing?
0: Of course they are.
1: Wow, that's, well, they're doing all right. Ollie Robinson's taken a forfer.
0: Well,
1: already 4 for 10. He's making it rather difficult. You look at a couple of those batting personnel. Kane Williamson, pretty handy. Mm. Ravindra, pretty handy.
0: Golden.
1: Yeah, Daryl Mitchell, very handy. Like, you know, look.
0: Oh, look.
1: But you look at their seam attack. What a luxury. Not only here in New Zealand, in England, they got Mark Wood. He ain't playing.
0: Mm-hmm.
1: They got Jofra Archer. He ain't playing. Look at the luxury of seamers that they have to
0: correct
1: to go out and play. But so it's a great thing for Jofra and his workload. He's had a lot of injuries as well.
0: That's right. And the thing that always gets me is it's always contained within the critique is how much the guy's getting paid.
1: Nah,
0: it's got nothing to do with it. And if a guy's getting paid whatever he's getting paid, it's because there's value in him. And you want to extract that over time.
1: I was getting paid in 2015.
0: You were getting paid.
1: I was getting paid, and they left me here where they went to England to win the World Cup.
0: No. We don't need to go back.
1: I'll tell you what, coaches do not give a damn about how much the kid is getting paid. Well, they pick the best team on the day to go out there and get a result.
0: Exactly.
1: Mm-hmm.
0: And if this is a series in which you're looking ahead down the track, which McCullum will be, and which Jeet Patel will be, and which Tim Southee will be.
1: Just one thing, I didn't like
0: Didn't like seeing that? Of Tim Southee smiling on the balcony?
1: In your England hoodie.
0: So that's the world we live in, isn't it?
1: Pound's good at the moment.
0: I'm going to head over to ZB and finish the show over there.
1: Don't you dare. Don't you dare.
0: Not that I would. Anyway, we better take a break. Mm. That's my rambling about Jofra Archer.
1: No, it's good. It's good.
0: We will see him, but I just sometimes I just it irks me.
1: Mm.
0: It irks me because I spoke earlier this morning about what a privilege it is to have a microphone. And given that, it should be a responsibility to understand the fact.
1: Mm.
0: 624.
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9: New Zealand is a brave one. It's a try. A try by John Greenglass. And since somebody off. Jim Mills has been sent off. Jim Mills has been sent off. There is number 8, Jim Mills, being sent off. And I think it's Greengrass who scored the try, who is injured. The score, there it is. Let's have a look at this situation. Fred Aquar admitted. And then comes this big, strong, burly John Greengrass, number 10.
10: That's the very distinctive voice of Eddie Waring, who commentated the rugby league for a long time in the UK, and that was a test match between New Zealand and Wales, and it featured one of the early test matches played by our special guest this morning. Well, amongst the many sports people recognised in the King's Birthday Honours, an absolute legend of rugby league, 28 tests for the Kiwis, many as vice-captain, some as captain. He was the youngest captain, I think, of the Kiwis at that point. 126 games for Hull in the UK, 27 for the North Sydney Bears, and goodness knows how many for his beloved Richmond club and for Auckland. He's awarded the New Zealand Order of Merit for both his services to his sport, but also to youth after setting up a program called Who Am I? Special guest this morning, Limalu Fred Akoi. Fred, talofa lava. Thanks for joining us on Sport Nation. Hey, and congratulations.
11: Thank you very much, Tony. I'm really appreciative of your comments. It's awesome. Also very shocking.
10: Well, look, your story, it's an amazing story. And I guess in terms of rugby league and New Zealand, it began when you were just 6 years old and you came with your family to New Zealand from Samoa. What recollections do you have of that transition from life in Apia to suddenly finding

0: realise that the team that was coming through was a team that started building in 78, 79. And then it went into 80, and then it was just coming right. And then Lowy came in, and he offered the last ingredient, which was just head, you know, just the metal, the last 2 inches. And so we just lost the first test here at Carlo Park. And then on the return match, we didn't even have to say anything. We just knew, because all of us had come through a lot, and we knew what it was like to lose, and we were getting sick of losing. Okay, especially to the Aussies. And so this particular test match was really one that we just knew we had it, and we just went out there and just did it and just went on with it, you know. And it was really, really cool, because it was almost like this was the one that sealed the cap for the guys that were in that era, that time, that period from the 79, 78 through to 83, because a lot of us then kind of like moved on and just stayed, played professionally. And I retired from international football in 85, and some of the other guys a little bit later, but it was, you know, our time at international was starting to draw on our other commitments to our clubs, which really was our bread and butter. So it was kind of one of those decisions that we had to make as we went on with our career.
1: Well, Fred,
0: that definitely is one of the great ones.
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7: Now, the one of the assistant coaches of the Warriors, it is Stacey Jones on Warriors Wednesday. Stacey, thank you very much, as always, for giving up your time, especially in bye week. What's been the assessment of Sunday night after a bit of time to look back on it, mate?
8: Yeah, obviously disappointing with not getting the win. But, you know, look, it was a positive performance. But I just think, you know, we just slipped up on a couple of things, you know, big moments. And when you're playing against a quality team, like Penrith, you know, you've got to take those moments, and yeah, they were big ones that hurt us in the end. But plenty to like about the performance, but also, you know, felt that one that we could have got.
9: Hey, Stace, I was parked up on the couch with a couple of Summer Ultras watching that game, and geez, she was a cracking of a game. Like a playoffs type mentality out there from both teams. Did you have that same sentiment up in the box?
8: Oh, it was a physical game. It was, you know, end-to-end type performance, a lot of movements as far as the ball went. And then, you know, obviously scramble defence. Both teams come up with some big plays. So it was a high-quality game. Yeah, we were certainly on the edge of our seat in the coaches' boxes, that's for sure.
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4: Certainly is time to play the pyramid. Just before I do those texts here on the text machine, hasn't Nick Shearer moved to the Blues? Yeah, he has. I think there's another spot left, though, for a number nine at the Blues, Brendan. Lennox, no chance. Another 6 months in the paddock before that jump to wait for age. That's fair enough. Lashes, have a look at the pass of Lennox. It floats. You love those Highlanders. Wasn't my call. I was just passing on the information, what I was told. I agree. I think Adam Lennox's core roles do need work. But anyway, talented footballer.
5: Just passing on the message.
4: Just passing on the message. And don't shoot the messenger, as they say. Rightio, the pyramid. You know how it works. Millsy and Guy work together to try and build the 10 building blocks of the pyramid. They start off easy and they get progressively harder. Today's pyramid theme, boys, is I'm going to give you a game that a New Zealand team, whether it be rugby, cricket, league, whatever it may be, played in, and I need 5 starters from that team. Okay? So you with me?
5: You are joking.
4: 5 starters. So block,
5: make it 3.
4: No, it's 5. Block number 1, boys, is the All Blacks versus Lions game 3 at Eden Park 2017. I need 5 starters from that run on side.
6: Kieran Reid.
4: Kieran Reid and captain.
5: Correct.
6: Same game play?
5: I would imagine so, yeah.
6: Sonny Bill, was he suspended for that game?
5: I think we skipped Sonny Bill because I'm not sure about the answer to that.
6: I reckon he came back, but we'll skip him.
4: Are you locking in Sam Kane?
5: Yes.
4: He's on the list.
6: So halfback would be Aaron Smith.
5: Yep. Rico?
6: First 5.
4: Correct, Aaron Smith.
6: Yeah, and first 5. Is that 4?
4: That's 3.
6: 3? Oh.
5: Jeez, this one is going to take a while.
6: The first 5, Bodie Barrett?
5: Yep, I'd say so.
6: And then
5: I'm not going to be very good at this. Ben Smith? Nah, it would have been nice.
6: He's
5: Ben
6: gone.
5: Simon.
6: Oh, one of the locks. Brody.
4: Correct. Broden Barrett, Brody Retallick. She's lucky. There was no Rico Ioane.
5: Yeah. I said I'm going to be
4: terrible
5: at this.
4: Israel Dagg and Julian Savia.
5: Yeah, right.
4: Sonny Bill.
6: We didn't mention those guys, though.
5: No, I did.
6: I did.
5: Well, I mentioned one of them.
4: Sonny Bill was suspended. Nani Lamape was at 12.
5: Okay.
4: And a 19-year-old Geordie Barrett at fullback. Interesting team.
5: You're never going to get through 10 of these.
4: Rightio. Block 2. Black Caps versus Pakistan. World Cup semi-final 1999 in Manchester.
5: 1999, and this is block 2.
6: Stephen Fleming, Nathan Mastel, Craig McMillan, Jeff Allett.
4: Stephen Fleming, Craig McMillan, Nathan Mastel. Yep.
5: Jeff Allett.
6: And did Roger Tews play that series, or Chris Cairns?
5: Yeah, Chris Cairns, I'd go ahead of Roger Tews.
6: Yep.
4: Okay, Cairns and Tewsy, yep.
5: Yep.
4: Too easy, there you go. See, you boys are flying. You are a smart bunch. Rightio, block 3. I need 5 starters from game 2 when we won the series in South Africa, 1996, in Pretoria.

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0: Brad Haddon. Okay, who have we got? Dan and Baz.
2: 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What about guys like...
0: Brian or someone like that potentially play that game? Who would have been the bowlers? 2010. Snorum? Jacob?

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9: 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Welcome along to Sport Nation. This is the Kiwi voice of sport. You're with Scotty and Izzy and Robbie and Sammy and Maya. The whole crew's here in studio.

0: an award for everyone. 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
2: It is 6:44 here on Sport Nation. I don't know what the dagger's doing in the studio.
16: The pole vault.
2: Oh, you were doing the pole vault.
16: Yes.
2: Oh, you remember your arm.
16: You've got an extension on the arm.
2: Mm. That's right. Speaking of pole vaults, what a rare and beautiful pleasure to welcome to the show again, Imogen Eris, 4.81 metres, winning in Finland, clearing her PB by 11.

0: tray.
1: Yeah, that's nice.
0: And there's about three different sort of desserts you can choose from, which is flapjacks, berries, and yogurt, and some fruit salad, I think. So
2: struggle to get me going after that lunch.
1: I've been in the snow.
0: It's tough.
1: Well done, Smudge.
0: Seriously tough.
1: Hey, now we've talked about your mo, which is brilliant, and do not trim that, mate. That's it's looking spectacular. Also had a text in here from one of our listeners, Ian, just congratulating Tommy Blundell on his mullet as well. So pass that on if you would.
0: Yeah, I think he needs a bit of a haircut. I think it's looking a little bit sloppy, but yeah. I think he's pretty happy. So he got 180, didn't he? So he's going all right. Yeah. He got 180 last week, so he's not going to cut it.
1: No, he's going good. Smudge, mate, really appreciate you, buddy. Have a great day out tomorrow. I know you'll be out there batting first thing, and hopefully conditions are great and you and GP can keep it on, eh?

0: au. 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
4: 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Now, there will be no donations made when it comes to giving another team a chance by the Warriors women because Ronnie Griffiths is back in charge and the girls are back in camp. Ronnie, good morning.
5: Good morning. How are you going, gents?
4: We're very well, thank you, sir. Thanks so much for joining us. How's it been over the last wee while, and how's the week looked this week?
5: Yeah, great week. It was actually a bit of a lighter week in terms of we did a beach session last Saturday, so they had Monday off, and but back into things Tuesday. Thursday was a big session, really fast session for us, and this morning we're at City Kickboxing before we head on our head away on our camp for the weekend.
6: Beautiful.
7: Ronnie, with the Avengers of Women's Rugby League assembled now, have they taken on their personas? Do we know who's Iron Woman? Do we know who's Spider Woman? Like, have they got the signed personalities?
5: Yeah, Gail's definitely Spider Woman, and I think Iron Woman...

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5: New Zealand is a brave one, it's a try. A try by John Greenblatt. Well, it sent somebody off. Jim Mills has been sent off. Jim Mills has been sent off. There is number 8, Jim Mills being sent off. I think it's Greengrass who scored the try, who is injured. The score, there it is. Let's have a look at this situation. Fred McQuarrie had made it, and then comes this big, strong, burly John Greengrass, number 10. Oh, dear.
3: That's the very distinctive voice of Eddie Waring, who commentated the rugby league for a long time in the UK, and that was a test match between New Zealand and Wales, and it featured one of the early test matches played by our special guest this morning. Well, amongst the many sports people recognised in the King's Birthday honours, an absolute legend of rugby league, 28 tests for the Kiwis, many as vice-captain, some as captain. He was the youngest captain, I think, of the Kiwis at that point. 126 games for Hull in the UK, 27 for the North Sydney Bears, and goodness knows how many for his beloved Richmond club and for Auckland. He's awarded the New Zealand Order of Merit for both his services to his sport, but also to youth after setting up a program called Who Am I? Special guest this morning, Limalu Fred Akoi. Fred, talofa lava, thanks for joining us on Sport Nation. Hey, and congratulations.
6: Thank you very much, Tony. I'm really appreciative of your comments. It's awesome. Also very shocking.
3: Well, look, your story, it's an amazing story. And I guess in terms of rugby league and New Zealand, it began when you were just 6 years old and you came with your family to New Zealand from Samoa. What recollections do you have of that transition from life in Apia to suddenly find yourself living in Grey Lynn in Auckland?
6: Yeah, well, we first came over and we stayed with Mum's brother, Setu Masina. He was a minister at the PIC Church in Newton, and we stayed with them for a little bit, and then in Newland, and then we bought a house there in Greyland. Mum and Dad bought a house in Elgin Street, and wouldn't you know it, there was a park down the road, and that's where it started. But it was going through that time was quite. Yeah, I can still just remember a few things, but especially when I was at the Newland Primary School. Back in those days, you couldn't speak your language. Nobody understood you anyway. And there was me and a Māori kid in the same class, and he wasn't allowed to speak Māori, and I wasn't allowed to speak Samoan. But who cares? Nobody understood us anyway. So.
3: Yeah, I mean, the 60s and 70s were actually a pretty tough time for a lot of Pasifika families in Auckland. I mean, people talk and shudder, really, at the thought of the Dawn Raids and things like that. What was it difficult from that perspective? Or were you able to slot into your new life because of your involvement in the church and in sport?
6: I think when I think back, because the Dawn Raids came ages later back, it was in the 70s, but sort of like when we were coming through primary school and intermediate school, Pasadena, and then onto Mount Alba Grammar, it was kind of

0: out there and just did it and just went on with it, you know. And it was really, really cool because it was almost like this was the one that sealed the cap for the guys that were in that era, that time, that period from the 79, 78 through to 83, because a lot of us then kind of like moved on and just stayed, played professionally. And I retired from international football in 85, and some of the other guys a little bit later, but it was our time at international was starting to draw on our other commitments to our clubs, which really was our bread and butter. So it was kind of one of those decisions that we had to make as we went on with our career.
1: Well, Fred, I
0: that definitely is one of the great ones.
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10: 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We've done the cattery. Now we can find out who is celebrating this week with four people or things going into the penthouse. And are we renaming the penthouse, are we? Is that the rumour on the street? And is that rumour true?
11: Yeah, the penthouse has undergone investigations. Sorry, not investigations.
10: Renovations.
11: and has been rebranded and upgraded many facilities in it. So it's now six-star.
10: Six-star.
11: Quality resort. And in the penthouse, there has been a new room where one...

0: haven't had so many good halves is what the Warriors have had lately.
1: The Warriors are probably the only club that have got that sort of depth. I just like how well-rounded the Warriors side is at the moment. Don't think they're too reliant on certain players. I don't know if I've seen a Warriors side with such resilience that they're showing at the moment.
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9: Now, the one of the assistant coaches of the Warriors, it is Stacey Jones on Warriors Wednesday. Stacey, thank you very much, as always, for giving up your time, especially in bye week. What's been the assessment of Sunday night after a bit of time to look back on it, mate?
10: Yeah, obviously disappointing with not getting the win. But, you know, look, it was a positive performance. But I just think, you know, we just slipped up on a couple of things, you know, big moments. And when you're playing against a quality team, like Penrith, you know, you've got to take those moments, and yeah, they were big ones that hurt us in the end. But plenty to like about the performance, but also, you know, felt that one that we could have got.
11: Hey, Stace, I was parked up on the couch with a couple of Summer Ultras watching that game, and geez, she was a cracking of a game, like a playoffs type mentality out there from both teams. Did you have that same sentiment up in the box?
10: Oh, it was a physical game. It was,

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10: 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England, giants of the game, enter the World Cup for the very first time in 1950. But in Belo Horizonte,

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6: But for now, we've got to continue this pyramid, Lashes, and you've got us in a sticky situation.
7: I do. The pyramid today, you boys are up to block number 7, because today was always going to take a bit of time, because I'm after at least 5 starting players from this fixture for New Zealand. Okay? So what we've done Lions Game 3 2017. We've also done the Black Caps Australia T20 at Jade Stadium when McCullum got a century. We've done the All Blacks series victory over the Springboks in 1996 in Pretoria. We've done the All Blacks versus Ireland in the undefeated season in Dublin. We've done Pakistan versus the Black Caps World Cup semi in Manchester. And then the Warriors Grand Final against Manly in 2011. And you gave me, and it was credit to you boys, 5 starters for New Zealand from each of those fixtures. So,

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0: Jack Mesley, we appreciate your time this afternoon, mate. Absolute privilege and a pleasure. Thank you.
1: Thanks a lot, Mark. I really appreciate it.
0: Jack Mesley there, the CEO of Pacifica Super Rugby, joining us here on the program.
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8: I thought on Friday night, as he did a week earlier against the Crusaders in a team that went backwards. In fact, I want to start that again. So when the Hurricanes lost to the Crusaders in Christchurch with a second string side, the one player that stepped up was Brad Shields. He backed it up on Friday night in a superb display in the wet. He's 35 years of age. He's played 9 tests for England. Came back home in 2024, still hoping to maybe become an All Black because he'd had the 3-year stand down. And I look at Brad Shields, I look at this upcoming tour to South Africa, and I say to myself, we're going to need some experienced heads to lead the All Blacks in the midweek games, the dirt trackers. 4 big games. Now, arguably, maybe the first 2 games, we might see a spread of the talent that are likely to be the game day 23. And I was thinking to myself, who would be a good midweek captain with experience, with a bit of mongrel, who's been there that could help these young guys? And Brad Shields is the name that stands out for me. The other one, clearly based on form at the moment, is David Harvili, who I wouldn't have in my game day 23, but has that valuable experience. One other name, possibly Luke Jacobson. But why I like the idea of Brad Shields being picked for the South African tour to captain the midweek team is because he plays the 6. And that is one area where we are weak. So Luke Jacobson, Brad Shields, David Harvili. 3 potential names as midweek captain for the All Blacks. I'm in the camp very much of Brad Shields. Your thoughts, 0800 150811. You can text us here on 8833. Keen to get your thoughts on that one. Good discussion point. Might not agree. Some people.

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0: Lingard goes away to the right. Love picks the pass across. Now here's Harkin. Gets it back and here's Røygaard. They've done it again, the Hurricanes. And it's Cam Røygaard.
1: The teenager can't stop winning in Formula One. That's five in a row. And this one will mean everything to him and his family. Kimi Antonelli wins the Monaco Grand Prix.
2: Up to the 22 they go. As Blackhead is first receiver. Now Kimura away for Antonio Shalfoun. David Arvili. He's got McNichol on the outside. And race.
3: Very good morning, everyone. Welcome along to the show. Scotty and Izzy with you through till 9 o'clock this morning here on Sport Nation, the Kiwi voice of sport. Chemist Warehouse, keeping Kiwis healthy every day. Hopefully you've had a good weekend. There's a lot to get through on a Monday morning. Coming up on

0: in the T100 in San Francisco, pulled out of last week's short course race in Alghero due to illness. Didn't look 100% yesterday. So Hayden Wild still on the podium, but is just kind of short of where he was in that T100 series last year.
1: Back, Hayden.
0: Yeah, he hasn't got in touch. We've been trying to get hold of the Falcon for you, Parata, but unfortunately we're left on the greys. So we'll continue to try, because we love having Hayden on the show. But what a range of texts to get early in the morning. Geez, it just shows Kiwis performing all across the globe in so many sports. 6:13 here on Sport Nation. Short break. We'll be back with more after this.
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16: 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Naholo has love. 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He's got a hat-trick!
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12: Langford says no. It's a goal.
11: A hat-trick in a World Cup final. England's greatest moment.

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9: Roygaard swings it away for Dearns. Now Love, here's Proctor. Hurricanes trying to make something of this. Larkin back to Proctor. Into Delaney. What a try from Caleb Delaney.
10: Fogger, Smith, Cleary, no kick. Tulagi, cut it for. Jack Mitchell get a double. It's another multiple. He's going into the record books, Tommy Jenkins.
9: Fonga Nuku, first receiver. He's lost the boot, but they get the ball away now. Hogan, Blackhead is going to play half back away for Havili. Hogan Havili trying to get through, and he does! And the captain scores!
11: They need a little spark. Kenny trying to do it on his own. Little chip kick, and he comes through. And he somehow comes up with it.
12: What a weekend of sport it has been. It has just gone 8:01 here on Sport Nation, the Kiwi voice of sport. You were Scotty and us through till 9 a.m. this morning. A bit of breaking news for you. Tomasi Tama, coach of the All Blacks, said

0: I want them to understand that there's going to be times that it's going to be tough.
1: Mm.
0: There's going to be times when you're a little bit sore, you know, you're tired, just trying to navigate that situation.
1: Are you talking about yourself or your kid at this point?
0: My son. Yeah, just trying to, that nothing's easy. Nothing is given this world that we live in.
1: Do you know one thing I have noticed and the best advice I ever got? Yeah. After a game, your child does not want a performance review.
0: Okay.
1: It doesn't matter what they've done, whether it's been out there in the surf, whether it's being on a golf course, whether it's being on a footy field, playing cricket. The one thing they don't want after a game is an instant performance review.
0: Okay, yeah.
1: Because they are thinking about what they did and whether they enjoyed it or not. And the last thing they need to do is get in the car with mum and dad and have their game ripped to shreds and analysed. That's the best advice I can give. And I hate giving advice.
0: Yeah, no, that's perfect. That's kind of the peppy I needed on a Monday morning. Be better, Dag, and we'll be good. I'll just, take him for some after-school trainings. We'll get him out there doing it. Go for a run along the boardwalk, happy days, and just give him everything he needs, support and love.
1: That's it. Auntie Tony comes in, and you can count on Auntie Tony at a time like this. Always talk to him after the game. Ask how he felt. Get his take. He isn't you. Be gentle and listen.
0: Yeah, fair enough.
1: Gee, good. That's good advice.
0: Thanks, Auntie.
1: I feel like we've turned into a real lifestyle magazine today.
0: That's good.
1: Maybe we should have an agony aunt. Maybe Auntie Tony could be our agony aunt. Yeah. No, you're doing it great. Your kids love you. Jeez, look at the opportunities you and Daisy provide.
0: I'm not worried about myself. I worry about expectations on this young kid. That's all I worry about. Yeah.
1: Oh, well, I mean, I've already got a bet on the TAB that he's going to do something sporting-wise, so don't let me down, eh? 8:44.
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2: 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Oleg Salenko steps onto the World Cup stage and scores 5 goals. 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
10: Are we going to get hopped up enough to make some bad decisions?
11: And perhaps play a little game called Just the Tip. Just for a second, just to see how it feels.
2: Just the Tips.
1: Yeah, just before you get into that, Mark's texted in saying, hopefully the boys mentioned what a great result that Paul Colwyn was. Yeah, we've been in touch with Paul Colwyn. He's steamed. So we'll get him on the show as soon as he's not. Don't worry about that, Mark. Jim from Temuka says, at age 5 or 6, it's illegal to be an All Black. Something every parent must know. Make it fun.
0: Fair enough.
1: That is true. I feel you, Izzy. And at the same Mount Rugby fields and netball courts, how much is too much to support and talking on the sideline? I wasn't a star, but I did okay on the field, and I've learned to take a step back and let the coaches do their thing and try not to get involved. But I've taught them to celebrate the wins because sports hurts more than it gives you a high. Totally. Get into it. Okay, just the tips time. Put me out of my misery, please.
12: A while.
1: How far behind am I in this stupid thing?
12: We're going all the way back. We didn't even do it last week at all.
1: Well, we were busy.
12: Yeah.
1: We were rewarded by a jury of our peers.
12: Yeah, so Izzy won that 10-7. We'll just get straight to that. The week of the final round of the Super Rugby regular season.
1: Wait, where are we at
12: that
1: now?
12: Week.
1: What?
12: 10-7 to Izzy.
1: Oh, okay.
12: Which took the lead up to 8.
0: 10-7.
1: Well, don't.
12: No.
1: Don't make this any worse.
0: No. Sorry.
12: So we go to last week,
1: mangoes.
12: And now a bit of a behind-the-scenes look into admin of the show. We didn't have time to do just the tips last week at all, so I decided I'd send in a list to both Scotty and Izzy, and they could message it to me before the games happened. I don't know if that was the smartest idea.
1: Why?
12: For a couple of reasons.
1: Okay.
12: First issue, you both missed a tip.
1: What was the tip we missed?
12: So Izzy didn't tip the Storm Knights, and you didn't tip Raiders Roosters, just for some reason. Just because you didn't want to, I don't know.
13: That's the longest list I've ever tried to write.
12: And secondly, as we do margins for each result.
1: Yeah.
12: Izzy decided to do 1 to 12 and 13 plus, and when I messaged him saying, can you just give me a number so we do it like we do every time, he didn't reply.
1: Yeah, cool.
12: So, so that's what's happened with these tips.
1: Really nailed that.
12: Yeah, so we'll go through them and try.
1: Okay.
12: So the Canes Brumbies, you both picked the Canes. Scotty said 20 and Izzy said 13 plus, so Scotty can have that.
1: Thank you. it's fine, I got specific.
12: Yeah, now here's the first one.
1: You said 13 plus, but it gets to 20 and I take over.
12: Yeah, so Crusaders Blues. Scotty said Crusaders 13 and Izzy said Crusaders 13 plus. So
0: he's 1 to 13.

0: reason. And they won by 26. So, I mean, yeah, you can have that one. Broncos, Titans, you both picked the Broncos. Probably fair. Titans. Mm. No good there. Now, another one, Tigers, Panthers. Scotty said Panthers by 8.
1: Oh.
0: Izzy said Panthers 1-12.
1: Okay.
0: So I'm gonna go so far as to say no one gets any extra points.
1: Okay, well, that's a good idea.
2: I've got
1: that's
2: 4 extra points.
0: Yeah, well, if you had just said 12, you would have got the point.
1: Yeah.
0: Yeah.
1: Exactly.
0: Sharks, Dragons, you both
2: it's
0: picked the
2: rush,
0: Sharks. Scotty said Sharks by 10. Izzy said Sharks 1-12. Mm. And the Sharks won by 22.
1: Mm.
0: So
2: I've ever made.
0: I'm going to say no extra points there either.
1: That's a good decision.
0: Bulldogs, Eels tonight. This will be interesting. Scotty said the Bulldogs, Izzy said the Eels. So that, result we'll see. Roland Garros. You both picked Zverev and Ondrejva to win the titles, probably because they were both the only names you could think of.
1: Pretty much.
0: And
2: well down to that other person too. Big
0: yeah, that other person was really good. NBA Finals Game 2. You both picked the Spurs to win. And the Knicks won.
1: Yeah, they did.
0: Yeah. So no points there. Bordeaux Sevens. Scotty picked Fiji. Izzy picked Argentina in the men's. And France took that.
1: I don't know why I picked Fiji. Do you know what? I'd written France down. And then I cancelled out and put Fiji.
0: Yeah, that'll do it.
1: True story. I'm not going to claim it. I'm just saying. I doubted myself. Well, you know
0: and
1: the French are.
0: You both picked the Black Fan Sevens. And the women's, unfortunately. ANZ Premiership. Tactics Mystics. Scotty picked the Tactics. Izzy picked the Mystics. And the Mystics won by 2. Gee. Magic Pulse. Scotty took the Magic. Izzy took the Pulse. And the Magic won that one. And you both took the Steel to beat the Stars, which they did in the Monaco Grand Prix. Scotty took George Russell. Izzy took Antonelli, who got the win. So there's another point for you there. And as promised, going back to Crusaders Blues. Izzy can have the point since he did 13 plus. So 14-13 to Scotty.
2: Well done, Scotty.
0: Yeah.
2: That was a messy round. I apologise. Maybe we shouldn't do it on our own accord because it gets confusing.
1: Well, I just think if we set some ground rules and don't do it properly, then this wouldn't be a problem. And I enjoyed that idea much more than I enjoyed arguing with you.
2: What's
1: on
2: the score up?
1: Radio. Who cares?
0: Yeah.
1: That's the end of the show for today. It's been a big old show, this, hasn't it? Tomorrow, we're looking forward to, well, we're going to try and catch up with Paul Cole. We're going to continue our conversation around parents on sidelines. Going to get some advice tomorrow. Some good advice. Positive advice.
2: We'll need it.
1: You don't need it. It's just good to have.
2: Yeah, definitely.
1: It's worrying you, this, isn't it?
2: A little bit. All right, though. I'm all good.
3: Just be better.
1: Just be better. Better. Just think of Ted. What would Ted do in this situation?
2: Oh, give me a hug.
3: What are you doing out there?
2: And then knock me at my knees.
1: Yeah.
3: Be better.
1: Stab you. See you tomorrow.
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7: Tune in for live commentary of the Bulldogs against the Eels. 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Thanks to our mates at SEN.
8: All the insight, all the reaction, and all the takes. 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Let's rip in.

0: loss at the French Open. Mm. So, yeah, now can Zverev capitalise on that, or do we go back to, does normality resume with Sinner and then when Alcaraz gets back from injury as well?
1: Yeah, it'll be interesting to see. Just back to Goran Ivanisevic records for you. 1,477 aces in 1 year. He previously held the record for the fastest serve on the ATP Tour at 251 kilometres an hour.
0: Jeepers.
1: And he has 1,377 career aces at Wimbledon and is the only wild card in the men's singles to ever win Wimbledon.
0: Big serving indeed.
1: Big serving indeed. Well, no doubt he'll have a few things to say. I don't know if he's going to give us give anybody a serve, but Dion Nash is going to join us next, and we'll get his take on Lords, the Black Caps, and England in this Test series.
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0: last August. We now wait and see what happens when Matt Henry's back. But the positive was that he did manage to bowl in.
1: He bowled 11 overs in that second innings.
0: Yeah,
1: right?
0: In the second innings and bowled.
1: They were off spin, but they bowled.
0: Well, yeah. I think the pitch was making it be off spin. The one that he. Who did he bowl? Emilio Gay, was it? Yeah, whoever it was, he ended up bowling. So there is that positive out of it for the Aussie tour. They're definitely going to have to manage them. But then you throw Jacob Duffy back in the mix as well. You'd think, you know, we're looking very far ahead here, six in a bit months. But probably Henry, Duffy, O'Rourke, Jameson, you then just go, okay, let's rotate them between four tests. And there will be tests, you know, Henry probably plays three tests, Jameson and O'Rourke maybe two, Duffy maybe three, maybe chuck a Sears in there for one, for example. But yeah, I thought on very conducive and advantageous conditions, they bowled, particularly actually I thought Will O'Rourke, out of all of the New Zealand bowlers, he was the unluckiest to not get more reward. Nathan Smith was fantastic. And again, like we talked about it with Jacob Oram before the test, Nathan Smith just bowling that extra half metre fuller and allowing the Duke's ball to swing, and he's getting proper swing delivery dismissals. He's nicking guys off, he's getting them front and back pad, he's bowling guys, and yeah, average conditions. It happens. Move on.
1: Yeah, and like Dion said, you know, both teams had the same conditions, right? Yeah. And they just handled it better, maybe the more used to it.
0: I'd actually be keen, 8833, question without notice.
1: Yeah.
0: As a cricket fan out there,
1: yep.
0: Would you rather have seen this result in terms of done within 3.5 days because of the pitch, or would you rather us have seen a draw petering out on day five?
1: Yeah, that's an interesting call, actually. 8833, that is the Signet Powerbank text machine. Want to hear from you. It can be on the cricket, it can be on the football, it could be on the rugby, because, of course, we had Super Rugby playoffs as well over the weekend. And, of course, the NRL, it was an NRL weekend without the Warriors, but there were some big scores, there were some big results, so we can talk about that as well. 8833, the Signet Powerbank text machine. It is 26 away from 10.
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0: Sri Lanka, so was Mitch Hay.
1: Yep.
0: So they're both definitely there or thereabouts, and obviously Mitch Hay had a fantastic debut for New Zealand last summer, scored a 50, kept very well in tough conditions, but you want those experienced glovemen when you are playing in England, because it does, the Dukes wobbles after it passes the bat a lot of the time, just the way it's sewn together and the lather is on the ball and overhead conditions as well, that you need someone who is an experienced glove in there. And look, Tom Blundell scored a century two tests ago. It would be very rough to drop him after that. But then again, Dean Foxcroft got dropped after scoring 98.
2: So. Yeah, well, mate, if you don't take your opportunities and score the ton when it's there, sorry.
0: Get rid of him. drop him.
2: That was a joke, by the way. That was a joke.
0: Glenn Phillips to open. No, I think where he is in this New Zealand team at the moment, whether you want to bet him at 6 or at 7. I think the reason they use him at 7 is he showed in this test he can score quickly.
2: Yeah.
0: And someone like Blundell needs a little bit more time to get in. So if you're asking someone to do that with the tail, you're wasting deliveries, essentially, before the inevitable happens. So I'm happy with Phillips at 7. We'll now see what happens with the oval pitch as well. Do they bring in Santner as an option? And if they do, who for? Because
2: probably not going to be Nathan Smith.
0: Probably not going to be Nathan Smith. Probably not going to be Kyle Jameson. It'd be silly to be Will O'Rourke unless he's injured.
2: Glenn Phillips, probably.
0: Well, yeah, and he was their best bat.
2: Yeah, so
0: which is rough. Unless Matt Henry is genuinely that injured and they, you know, a scan comes back and says that his back's bad. But as you said before, he bowled 11 overs in the second inning, so he can't be that bad.
2: No.
0: It was a little bit disappointing, I thought, to see a keeper standing up to a fast bowler, but insulting towards Matt Henry there from Tom Blundell, potentially. I say that with my tongue pressed very firmly against my cheek, given the state of the pitch and the conditions that were being offered.
2: We've got more texts coming through on 8833, the Signet Powerbank text machine. We'll read those after this. It is 12 away from 10.
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1: 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Rick and Chappie, let's go.
2: Out the back, Bostock quick hands, Jermaine Asako off the right foot, skipping, back into the in goal, the Dolphins get their second.
3: They need a little spark, Kinney trying to do it on his own, little chip kick, and he comes through, and he somehow comes up with it, Kinney with one of the most remarkable plays, does it on his own, and stuns his Suncorp crowd.
4: Standing on the outside of Mulitalo. Rudolph plays it. Carew to Trindle. Now Kennedy passes out wide. Mulitalo's in the corner. The Sharks get the first try of the afternoon.
5: It is a couple of minutes past 10 here on Sport Nation Mornings with Rick and Chappie. Coming up this hour, we're going to catch up with Matt Rogers, the man they call the Rat. He'll be very happy. Not only did his Sharkies beat the Dragons, who were pretty, it went back to being ordinary, but the Broncos have now lost to the Dragons and his Titans. So the two worst teams in the comp. So I'm sure he'll be keen to chat that. And I'm interested to ask him too, Chappie. Looks like Ponga's going to be touch and go for Origin 2. So does that open the door for Walsh? What do you do there?
6: I saw a wider squad, I think the Courier Mail had it this morning, that included Reece Walsh in the Origin squad. So yeah, you'd think he would be the backup. He's hardly been in amazing form, has he?
5: You look at his team.
6: Yeah, I think it's more the other side with

0: I know you got mates on the other side, but is there mates any day of the week? Not when you're playing them in a game, not when they just kicked your ass. Like, you know, get back in the dressing room and work out what's gone wrong. Don't be out there celebrating and laughing and hamming it up on the field in front of the fans who paid their hard-earned money to go out there and, you know, watch you perform. Look, I hate that. And what I saw in that dressing room was a lot of hurt, a lot of pain, and a lot of, sort of regret in their performance, the way that they got out of the blocks. Even, you know, Jakey Drivojevic came over to me. He's like, mate, oh, I'm so dirty on myself and this team after that performance. And you could see that they were going to bounce back, and they did. And they bounced back, and they bounced back well against a South team that was stacked with players coming back from injury. So, yeah, it was a really good effort by Manly to bounce back after a tough loss to the Sharkies. But, I'm excited to see what they're going to do back into this year. They've got some strike weapons in their team.
1: Yeah, all right, Matt. Hey, listen, thanks very much for so much time today, mate. Always good to chat to you. We'll go let you go practice that swing, go hit a bucket of balls before you go round. But have a good day out on the course today, buddy.
0: See you, boys.
2: Cheers, mate.
1: See you later. Matt Rogers there with us talking rugby league. It is 10:30 here on Sport Nation Mornings with Rick and Chappie. 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
5: It is coming up to 11 o'clock here on Sport Nation Mornings with Rick and Chappie. We haven't talked Super Rugby playoffs yet, but we're going to do that in the next hour. We're going to go to Australia and talk to Sam Worthington. He's a Kiwi who's been domiciled over there for a while and writes rugby over there. So we'll get his take. Now that Super Rugby is over for the Australian teams for the season, what's the season review look like and what does it mean for the Wallabies, Chappie?
6: What does it mean for the Wallabies in a home World Cup a year out from the tournament? Massive, massive winter for Australian rugby.
5: Yeah, absolutely huge. We'll do that in the next hour. More of your texts as well. 8833 Signet Power Bank text machine.
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5: Tune in for live commentary of the Bulldogs against the Eels. Kick off 6:05 tonight. Thanks to our mates at SEN. It's boosted odds across all the big ones. Basketball, soccer, NRL, UFC and rugby all season long. 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
6: Your voice, your thoughts. Rick and Chappie are live with the stories everyone's chatting about. Strap it.
7: Goes across the face and has been knocked on and snapped up now by Larkai. And Peter Larkai takes it up towards halfway as Roygaard swings it away for Dearns. Now Love. Here's Proctor. Larkin's trying to make something of this. Larkin back to Proctor. Into Delaney. What a try from Caleb Delaney.
8: Now flung a Nuku, first receiver. The Booper, they get the ball away now. Hogan off of Shelfie. Blackhead is going to play half back away for Havili. Hogan Havili trying to get through, and he does! And the captain scores!
9: Taken. Slides the kick in behind. Lani Thomas is back. And, well, touch up, nothing much he can do but send the ball downfield. McKenzie.
10: 27 out,
9: 18 out. Here's Hutchinson. Breaking tackles up the middle. Isaac Hutchinson. A brilliant flourish on this Chiefs victory.
11: It's a couple of minutes past 11 here on Sport Nation Mornings with Rick and Chappie, and of course a big weekend in Super Rugby. We now have a final four. The Hurricanes. Not them either. The Hurricanes, the Chiefs and the Crusaders all won. The Blues in as lucky losers. The Brumbies got blown out. The Queensland Reds went close with the Chiefs, and they were leading coming into half time. That was a tight first half, but the Chiefs ran away with that second half as well. So we're down to a final four, and it's all Kiwi teams, Chappie.
12: This playoff format is farcical. It's utterly farcical. How can the Blues concede 52 points, get pumped by 21 in a, well, we have to call it a qualifying final because it's not a quarterfinal, and then still get to play in the semifinals the following week? It is an absolute joke. I know it'll be because of the broadcasters and they're wanting an extra game. The issue here is there aren't enough teams in Super Rugby. That's why we're having to do this. How about rather than making a confusing playoff format, which makes no sense, and rewarding losers, we try and expand this competition?
11: There you go. From the mouth of Chapman. This text came through from Toby earlier, which says similar things. Fourth best team in Super Rugby, the Blues, limp into the finals on the back of four losses, conceding 194 points and scoring 109, including a 47-24 hiding from the Canes 2 weeks ago. What are we even doing here? BB King of the Blues would be proud. Boot them out of the comp.
12: And what? But the Blues out of the comp.
11: Yeah.
12: Okay, now we're getting ridiculous.
11: Well, I think he means at this stage.
12: Yes.
11: You know.
12: But, so they're going to go down to Wellington this week and,
11: yes,
12: and lose bumped by what, 25-30 to the Hurricanes?
11: Probably.
12: Before the Hurricanes choke in the final next week?
11: Yeah.
12: Like, that's not an enjoyable game of footy, is it? You can't tell me that there's many Blues fans sitting back this week going, can't wait to play the Hurricanes on Saturday.
11: Well, more than that, how many are going to go?

0: plays four.
1: Mm-hmm.
0: And then,
1: I'm interested to see where this is going to go.
0: Two plays three, four plays five.
1: Mm-hmm.
0: Winner of those then advance.
1: Yeah.
0: And then you end up just allowing home advantage the whole way through for your winner.
1: But your top in that spot. Case, don't you have three teams in the semis?
0: Oh, yeah. That's what happens when you think on the fly here, people.
1: Yeah. I was watching the smoke coming out your ears going, how's he going to get to the... Because I had that in my head the whole time. I was like, where's the fourth team coming from? But, welcome your texts on that. Travis from the Hawke's Bay brought something up that I think is kind of an interesting point.
0: Wait, no, sorry. Go back to it.
1: Okay.
0: Two plays three, four plays five.
1: Mm-hmm.
0: Losers are out.
1: Yeah.
0: Actually, no, you're right. Never mind.
1: Yeah. Okay, good.
0: As you were.
1: Travis from the Hawke's Bay said, what's the go with friendly fire to the head versus an opponent? It's the same thing, isn't it? Shouldn't that also be a yellow? Will be interesting to see how Wallace goes in his career. Never nice to see. And I thought that's interesting because the laws basically say, like, it doesn't have to be intent. If you hit an opponent with your head, then you go to the bin. Well, what's the difference in if you hit a teammate in the head with your head? That's what he's saying. He's like, why is that not binnable as well if the head's so sacrosanct?
0: Well, so he's saying his own teammate should have been binned.
1: Yeah.
0: No, come on.
1: I think it's worth a chat, though.
0: No, absolutely not.
1: Well, if it's accidental, right, and that's the law, it says it doesn't have to be intentional.
0: Yeah.
1: If you hit your head and if you put your head into another player's head, you're in the bin. Well, doesn't, you know, why is it different from your teammate versus an opponent?
0: Yeah. I worked out what I was trying to say before.
1: Okay,
0: third time lucky. Here we go.
1: All right, okay.
0: Top spot gets the week off.
1: Yes.
0: Two plays three.
1: Yes.
0: Four plays five.
1: Yes.
0: Loser of four plays five goes out.
1: Right.
0: Winner of four plays five plays the loser of two plays three.
1: Okay.
0: Winner of that plays top spot.
1: All right. Okay. That could work potentially. But you know, I thought that was a deal. And he also asked why Leicester didn't go off for an HIA if he got hurt so badly and it was deemed dangerous and red carded, but he stood straight back up and was good to go. Didn't have to give an HIA.
0: 100% should have gone off.
1: Yeah.
0: 100%. If we're putting that much of a focus on player safety and that the defending team's therefore being punished as a result of it, and rightly so, then you still need to look after the player that's been injured in this.
1: Yeah. Another text has come through saying, how good was Paul Cole winning the British Squash Open overnight?
0: Fantastic.
1: Beating the current world number one. Per capita, New Zealand is the most successful, I love the per capita, squash nation in the world. Is it worth a mention? It is worth a mention. And Breakfast mentioned it so hard, Paul Cole rang them. And they did an interview with Paul Cole. And you can check that out on the Sport Nation website where you can listen to the podcasts.
0: Did they?
1: Yeah.
0: Oh, I completely missed that.
1: Yeah, no, there you go. It is 11:28 here on Sport Nation Mornings with Rick and Chappie. When we come back, we're going to catch up with Daniel McCarty, who is running the cutter after midday.
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4: I had turned my mic on. Oh, there we go. I don't know what it did. There you go. Five away from midday, and Ken's come through and says, I think when Brown comes in, you'll see Mike Blair leave. Of course, out of Scotland. So that's Ken's take on it. And somebody else has said, the top five system in New South Wales Rugby League used to be pretty cool. First week off for first. And then second, three with a life, 4v5, sudden death. Loser of 2-3 plays the winner of 4-5. Winner of 2-3 plays one. They've still got a life. Loser of that game ends up playing the winner of the other game. And then they meet in the grand final, 4 weeks of playoff footy.
3: Yeah, you get more footy. If the person's saying just keep it as is, it can't stay as is if it goes to 10 teams next year. You can't have six teams in playoffs. That's ridiculous.
4: It wouldn't surprise me if it happened, though.
3: No, but it's still ridiculous.
4: It doesn't make it any less ridiculous.
3: Either way, it's ridiculous.
4: Yeah, have a good one. Daniel McCarty in the hot seat for you. 0800 150 811.
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0: Tune in for live commentary of the Bulldogs against the Eels. Kickoff 6:05 tonight. Thanks to our mates at SEN.
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8: Good afternoon and welcome into the Rural Roundup, everyone. Happy Monday. I hope you had a great weekend wherever you were across the country. Bit of a wet weekend across most places, but hey, it is winter. That is exactly what we expect in winter, isn't it? Now, field days this week, man, and I am absolutely fizzing for that. We're going to be there Wednesday, Thursday in the Fern Energy Tent, W15, right next to Farmlands. So come see us and say hello. Also, if you've got a good story or know someone who's got a good story, bring them in. We'd love to get some listeners on the show as well. It's going to be an epic few days. I need some new gumboots, so that's going to be my first stop. And also welcoming in my lovely producer. We've got a new one on deck today, the big boss Brad.
9: Speeds, how you doing? It's great to be here. Shout out to Craig for doing all the hard work. We'll see you again very soon, Craig. But great to be here, Speeds. Good to work with you again.
8: I know, it's been a few years since we've even been in the same room, hasn't it, Brad?
9: Yes, indeed. Going back to our News Hub days, which seems like another lifetime ago. It's great to work with you. It's great to have you as part of the Sport Nation team, Speeds, as we move forward into the future. And love what you guys are doing on the Rural Roundup.
8: Thank you so much for your support, and thank you for backing me as well. I know you were in that corner saying, get Speeds into this job, she needs it.
9: I don't know if she needs it was the right terminology. I think it was she'll crush it, maybe, is the words I used. But hey, we'll roll with that. It's fine.
8: We'll roll with it. Yeah. Classic Monday morning faux pas from me. One story I've been looking at over the weekend, Brad, New Zealand winemakers are having to adapt to the Gen Z and Gen X's because they're not drinking alcohol.
9: Okay.
8: So they're having to make lower alcohol wines.
9: Excuse my plus 40 side, but Gen X, how old are those kids right now?
8: No.
9: Exactly, right? So, look, I don't know, but yeah, obviously kids are getting, drinking younger these days. Yeah, look, it's an interesting story, isn't it?
8: Did I get that wrong? Is it not Gen X?
9: No. I don't know what it is, Speeds, but I don't know what age Gen X is. Like, I'm 40 plus, so I have no idea, but Gen Y, Gen